the Royal Philharmonic Orchestra, conducted by Lee Holdridge, joined tenor Placido Domingo for Malaguena, arranged by the conductor, Lee Holdridge. Now, a chorus from Wagner's opera Tannhäuser. We're going to hear the Pilgrim's Chorus, sung by the Bavarian State Opera Chorus, and they're accompanied by the orchestra. Robert Hager is the conductor.

0: The Pilgrim's Chorus from Tannhäuser by Wagner was performed by the Bavarian State Opera Chorus and Orchestra, conducted by Robert Hager.
1: 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This year, we present two fully staged performances of Shakespeare's Henry IV, Parts 1 and 2. International actor and Shakespearean specialist Tama Matheson directs this thrilling tale of battles, rebellion and royal intrigue as Prince Hal fights for England's crown, encouraged by the jest and occasional wisdom of Falstaff. Come early to enjoy roving performers, Shakespearean dance, swordplay demonstrations and more, including Emeritus Professor Roland Rowley Sussex discussing Shakespeare's use of language immediately before each performance. Rowley's wit and enthusiasm for language makes him an entertaining addition to our Shakespearean celebrations. Save the dates, Saturday the 31st of October and Sunday the 1st of November in the shade of the Roma Street Parkland Amphitheatre. More information online at brisbaneshakespearefestival.com.au. A proud 4MBS initiative.
0: Now some Schubert Lieder based on Shakespeare. Kathleen Battle is the soprano and the pianist is James Devine. And the words are translations into German from the first stanza of a serenade from the play Cymbeline by Shakespeare. Hark, hark, the lark in the blue of heaven, and Phoebus, newly awakened, waters his steeds with the dew that lies on chaliced flowers. The marigold bud opens to little golden eyes, along with every lovely thing, sweet mad arise.

a song that was actually written around 1931 with music by Fabian Andre and Wilbur Schwant and lyrics by Gus Kahn. Many of us, of course, associated with Mama Cass in the 1960s. That particular arrangement for a trio of Oliver Baines tenor, Humphrey Burney tenor and Stephen Bowman bass baritone call themselves Blake, and the song Dream a Little Dream of Me. Prior to that, we heard from Kathleen Battle singing Schubert. She was accompanied by James Levine and she sang Stanchion. You're tuned to MBS Light and our program is Morning Light today. Thanks for joining us. Music now from Pal Joey.

Patti LuPone was bewitched, bothered and bewildered. And Daisy Prince and Peter Gallagher could write a book. Two tracks from an original New York cast recording of Pal Joey. Music by Richard Rodgers, lyrics by Lorenz Hart. And the artists were accompanied by the Coffee Club Orchestra, directed by Rob Fisher. Here on MBS Lite.

the very familiar second movement from the Clarinet Concerto in A by Mozart was played by Sabine Meyer, clarinet, and she was accompanied by Straßkapelle Dresden, directed by Hans Vonck. Prior to that, we heard more Mozart, the Rondo in D. The pianist was Anne-Catherine Klein, and she was recorded by 4MBS, Jeff Chapman, in our performance studio back in August 2000. A little bit of Mozart on the program for your listening pleasure.

traditional Welsh lullaby there, Suir Gan, was performed by Bryn Terfel, a Welshman himself. Indeed, he says, or he quotes a Welsh proverb, to be born Welsh is to be born with music in your blood and poetry in your soul. He was accompanied by the orchestra of the Welsh National Opera. Gareth Johnson was the conductor. Music now by Val Teufel.

A familiar chorus from Il Trovatore, Verdi's Anvil Chorus from the opera, featuring the orchestra and chorus of the Royal Opera House, Covent Garden. Bernard Haitink was the conductor. Prior to that, we were listening to España, the waltz by Emil Valteufel, after Chabrier's Rhapsody, and it was played by the Vienna Philharmonic Orchestra. They were performing at the 2016 New Year's Day concert. Maris Janssens was the conductor that particular year. Now, a famous voice, Maria Callas.

from Bellini's opera Norma. That was Casta Diva, Chaste Goddess, sung by the soprano Maria Callas. She was accompanied by La Scala, the orchestra and chorus of La Scala Opera. Tullio Serafim was the conductor. Beautiful music here on MBS Light on our program Morning Light.

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0: A light piece by Philip Lane. Spring in Vermont. Philip Lane himself played the piano, and the City of Prague Philharmonic Orchestra was directed by Gavin Sutherland.
1: Anamato Strings is Australia's specialist in string instruments. Principal Dietrich Lasser.

0: the Sydney Symphony Orchestra there, Patrick Thomas conducting, and the overture to The Opera Ball by Heuberger. Now, Topol wishes he was a rich man.
1: Oh Lord, you made many, many poor people. I realize, of course, it's no shame to be poor, but it's no great honor either. So what would have been so terrible if I had a small fortune?

See her putting on airs and strutting like a peacock. Boy, what a happy mood she's in. Screaming at the seventh day and night.

the magnificent Topol from the original London cast of Fiddler on the Roof. Music by Jerry Bock. Lyrics by Sheldon Harnick. If I Were a Rich Man.

Ah, the voices of spring, they're still speaking to us. We've still got a little bit of spring left, even though it feels like summer. That was The Waltz by Johann Strauss the Younger, and it was played by the Vienna Philharmonic Orchestra. Lauren Marzel was the conductor.

Two pieces there for your enjoyment. That was a quick polka by Edvard Strauss. Prior to that, we heard the Locomotive Gallop by Philip Farbach. And they were both played by the Slovak State Philharmonic Orchestra. Mika Eichenholz was the conductor. Next up, music from the ballet.

Music from Act One of Giselle by Adolphe Adam, played by the Slovak Radio Symphony Orchestra, Andrew Magralia conducting. Well, that just about concludes my time with you this morning. Thanks for your company on Morning Light, on MBS Light. I'll leave you on the banks of the beautiful Blue Danube.

Hello, Mike Gravel with you for the Village Music Hour. Beginning today with a medley of Edvard Grieg tunes, performed by Mantovani and his orchestra, it's Song of Norway.

The Village Music Hour opened today with Matt Avani and his orchestra playing an arrangement of Grieg's music used in Song of Norway. Next, a couple of tunes about bells.

Leroy Anderson's Song of the Bells was played by the BBC Concert Orchestra, Lenis Slatkin conducting. And that was preceded by The Bells from Gordon Jacobs' William Byrd Suite, played by the Queensland Symphony Orchestra. From the 1942 film Ship Ahoy, music by Yip Harburg and Burton Lane, this is Poor You, and sung by Michael Feinstein.

The Blue Heaven Tango was played by the Alfred Hauser Large Tango Orchestra. And before that, we had Michael Feinstein singing From the Ships Ahoy, Poor You, and he was accompanied by Burton Lane at the piano. The music of Robert Stolz next, My Love Song Must Be a Waltz, and it's sung by Yvonne Kenney.

from White Horse Inn by Robert Stoltz. We heard My Love Song Must Be a Waltz, sung by Yvonne Kenny with the Melbourne Symphony Orchestra, Richard Bonning conducting. From Haydn Wood's London Landmarks Suite, this is Horse Guards Whitehall.

Haydn Wood's Horse Guards was played by the Orchestre Romande, with Robert Preston conducting. Some classic Edith Piaf next. Le Présent du Roi, followed by one of Ronald Binger's better-known tunes, the Elizabethan Serenade.

The Elizabethan Serenade was played by the Sydney Symphony Orchestra. And leading into that, we had Edith Piaf with orchestra and chorus singing Les Prisons de Bois. Will Young featured as a vocalist in the film Mrs. Henderson Presents that starred Dame Judi Dench. Here he's singing the Scholl, Brown and Rich song The Girl in the Little Green Hat.

James Scott's Evergreen Rag was played by Joshua Rifkin. And preceding that, we had Will Young singing The Girl in the Little Green Hat with a film studio ensemble. Albert Kittelby's Bank Holiday is next, and it's played by the London Promenade Orchestra.

Albert Kertelby's Bank Holiday was played by the London Promenade Orchestra, Alexander Farris conducting. A few songs about roses now, beginning with the beautiful traditional song Last Rose of Summer, and it's sung by Cheryl Barker.

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My heart is too much in control. The lack of romance in my soul will turn you gray, kid. 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

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I'd be the first one to agree that I'm preoccupied with me. And it's inbred, kid. So keep your head, kid. 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

from Jerry Herman's Mac and Mabel. Anthony Warlow sang I Won't Send Roses, accompanied by a studio orchestra. And preceding that, we had John Philip Sousa's White Rose, played by the Royal Artillery Band, Keith Bryan conducting. I'm going to conclude today's Village Music Hour with Paul Fenelay's South Bank. It's played by the Stuttgart Radio Orchestra, Kurt Rehfeld conducting. Thanks for your company today on the Village Music Hour. I'm Mike Revelle. I'll be back with you again soon.

Bringing today's Village Music Hour to an end, Paul Fenelay's South Bank was played by the Stuttgart Radio Orchestra, Kurt Rehfeld conducting.

Hello, Ross Sadler. It's good to be with you for another edition of the Bandstand Collection. It's a very simple premise of psychology that different people often conjure up different mental pictures of the same thing. But I think in the case of the brass band, everyone has a similar mental picture of immaculate uniforms and shiny instruments. Mention of the word shine brings to mind the fact that it often appears in the title of pieces for brass band. Which is why today's program is entitled Shine On, Bandstand Moon. In these programs, from time to time, we've sampled the march songs of František Kmoch. Here is his The Moon Is Shining, performed by the Supraphon Big Brass Band and Chorus.

Having covered the moon, we need to include the sun. And for this, we turn to the compositions of Munro Althaus. Althaus, who was a native of Pennsylvania, learned to play the violin, trombone and baritone, and then toured with Buffalo Bill's Wild West Show during his teens. After performing with several local bands, orchestras and theatre ensembles, he organised the Pitt Orchestra for the Raja Theatre. It was during his time at the Raja Theatre that Munro Althaus wrote his Raja's Sunshine March. And here it is, played by the United States Coast Guard Band.

Well, if you want to talk about sunshine and brass, you couldn't be better placed anywhere in the world than Southeast Queensland. And that's because we have our own Nambour-based sunshine brass,

We've already agreed that gleaming brass instruments are everyone's popular concept of a brass band. This was not lost on Gough Richards with his Shining Brass, which we hear performed by the Black Dyke Band.

while we're on the subject of shining, we all know the old saying that all that glistens isn't gold. Or is it? Josef de Luca was truly a great artist on the euphonium and was a soloist with Sousa's band for possibly 8 seasons. We have Michael Colburn as soloist with the American Wind Symphony in de Luca's Thoughts of Gold.

You're listening to the Bandstand Collection, and our program today is entitled Shine On Bandstand Moon. We're listening to music that relates somehow or other to the word shine. Twinkle, twinkle, little star, how I wonder what you are. Well, if that doesn't equate to shining, then I don't know what does. Mozart wrote a set of keyboard variations on this melody, which he knew as A vous diriger maman, or Our Mother, There's Something I Have to Tell You. And it's a real pleasure to introduce tenor horn virtuoso Shiona White. Ms. White is a shining star herself in every sense of the word, and on this recording, she's accompanied by the Yorkshire Building Society Band.

soloist Shiona White with the Yorkshire Building Society Band brought to an end this edition of the Bandstand Collection with an arrangement of Mozart's variations on A Vous Dirigez Maman.

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That once there was a fleeting wisp of glory called Camelot.

0: Quiet, everybody. Tax sale's gonna start now. 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
1: We can't be bothered with the mortgage man this time of the year.
0: You'll be sorry interfering with the law.
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0: I'm giving you your last chance to get back your land.
1: The Dan

The Midway March, composed by John Williams, and he conducted the Boston Pops Orchestra. The Hawthorne Band has been Australia's champion band about a dozen times. Here they are, conducted by Ken MacDonald. First in the march, The Australasian by Rimmer, and then an arrangement of Nessun Dorma, None Shall Sleep, from Turandot by Puccini, with clarinet soloist Ian Holmes.

Nessun dorma, none shall sleep, from the opera Turandot by Puccini, arranged by a gentleman identified as H. Snell, and the cornet soloist was Ian Holmes, playing with the Hawthorne Band, conducted by Ken MacDonald. Carl Tyker, who lived from 1864 until 1922, was a German policeman who loved to write military marches. Of the many he composed, Alte Kameraden, Old Comrades, is probably the most famous.

Old Comrades, composed by Carl Tucker and played by the Eastman Wind Ensemble, conducted by Frederick Fennell. I'd like to introduce now Michael J. Colburn, who plays the euphonium better than most other people. He joined the President's Own United States Marine Band in 1987 and became the principal euphonium in 1990. He's the soloist now with the American Serenade Band, conducted by Henry Charles Smith, playing Tuscan Serenade. This is the music of Gabriel Fauré, arranged by Percy Grainger.

Tuscan Serenade, composed by Gabriel Fauré, arranged by Percy Granger, and played by Michael J. Colburn, Euphonium, and the American Serenade Band, conducted by Henry Charles Smith. But now back to the Boston Pops and John Williams and his Pops on the March.

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1: Si.
0: 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All you gotta do is go one, two, three, kick. One, two, three, kick. One. See, like that. Throw it out. Kick. Yeah. Kick. That's it, fellas. Sure. You got it. That's swell. What do you think of the USA, NRA, TVA? What do you think of our Mother's Day? What do you think of our... Yeah. Conga. Yeah, conga. You got it, fellas. That's fine. You're terrific. Swell, now settle down. What do you think of our native squaws? Charles D. Dawes, Wharton Laws. What's your opinion of Santa Claus? What do you think of our... Yeah, fellas. Now, don't make so much noise. I gotta talk to you. Now, wait a minute, fellas.

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What do you think of us?

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world's most popular opera, if you believe the statistics, is Carmen by Bizet. And we encountered two of the best-known melodies in the overture, played by the orchestra of the Paris Opera.

The orchestra of the Paris Opera, conducted by Georges Prêtre, played the overture to Bizet's opera Carmen, in which his melodies seem to capture the essence of Spain, which is fairly remarkable because Bizet never set foot in that country. Only the story on which the libretto is based was actually written in Spain by a fellow countryman of Bizet's, the French writer Mérimée. The music was purely a product of Bizet's brilliant imagination. The highly controversial opening of the opera was surrounded by scandal, but Bizet never saw a complete production because he died that same year. From the sensuous Andalusian gypsy, we move on to another great lover, Don Juan, or Don Giovanni, as we know him in Mozart's opera. Like Carmen, the character of Don Giovanni is destined to die at the end of the story. It's said, though, that a real live ladies' man, Casanova, was present at the first performance of Don Giovanni in Prague in 1787. Well, whether or not he took the message of the opera to heart is not recorded. Here's Don Giovanni's Serenade, sung by Thomas Hampson.

Don Giovanni's Serenade from the opera by Mozart. Thomas Hampson with the Royal Concertgebouw Orchestra, conducted by Nicolas Anoncourt. And we stay in a gently romantic mood with our next composer, somebody who's more readily associated with highly dramatic, resounding scores and extravagant vocal arrangements, Richard Wagner. But in matters of the heart, Wagner is reputed to have been tender and full of feeling, if rather inconsiderate at times. Certainly his tenderness is evident in the short Albumblatt compositions, which Wagner sometimes dedicated to ladies of his acquaintance. The one we're going to hear was originally composed for the piano and dedicated to pianist Betty Schott. She was the wife of Wagner's music publisher, and often helped him in his negotiations with the publishing house. Wagner's Albumblatt for Madame Schott is played in this orchestral arrangement by the Cologne Salon Orchestra.

album blot for Madame Schott, revealing some lesser-known facets of Wagner. It was played by the Cologne Salon Orchestra, which is made up of members of various well-known Cologne Symphony Orchestras. In their spare time, these dedicated musicians come together to perform the sort of music heard in the fashionable salons at the turn of the century. In Vienna, another group of symphony orchestra musicians got together and called themselves the Biedermeier Ensemble. It's a quartet which has firmly established its expertise in the music of old Vienna. Here's a sample of their repertoire, The Fanny Polka by Josef Lebitsky.

Josef Lebitsky's Fanny Polka, an arrangement written especially for the Biedermeier Ensemble. Lebitsky was a very popular orchestral leader in the exclusive spa resort of Carlsbad, and he composed that particular polka for the celebrated Neapolitan prima ballerina, Fanny Cerito. It's hard to imagine the famous dancer being the cause of a war, except, of course, in the world of operetta, and that's just what happens in The Lustiger Krieg, The Merry War by Johann Strauss. It's not all that serious a war, of course, just the usual confusion over mistaken identity. A waltz from the operetta became one of Strauss Sr.'s most popular compositions, though it wasn't originally for Lustiger Krieg. What happened was that one of the performers, a certain Alexander Girardi, was dissatisfied with his role in the operetta and asked Strauss to write him a showstopper. So the composer found a waltz melody he'd written some time earlier, and because his librettist was otherwise engaged, got a popular singer to write the words. It was a huge success from the very first night. It's called The Kiss Waltz, and it's from the operetta The Merry War.

The Kiss Waltz from the operetta The Merry War by Johann Strauss. Another last-minute insert is this next one from Banatsky's Whitehorse Inn, which was first staged in 1930. The song wasn't written by Banatsky himself, but by Robert Stolz, one of four guest composers who contributed melodies to the operetta, and nearly all of them have become evergreens. The title of this

My Love Song Must Be a Waltz. That was by Robert Stolz and used in Banatsky's operetta White Horse Inn. We heard Greet van Newton and Norbert Ort with the Orchestra of Munich Radio, conducted by Willy Matthes.

This is a waltz inspired by the Rhine River with its Lorelei Rock. According to legend, a siren there with long blonde hair lured sailors to their death with her enchanting song. Strauss, Sr., wrote his Lorelei Rhine Klänger in 1843 after visiting the area while on tour with his orchestra. By all reports, the audience was enchanted.

the Lorelei Rhein Klänge Waltz by Johann Strauss Sr., performed by the Vienna Philharmonic Orchestra with Willy Boskovsky. Well, like the Strausses, the Fabach family was a highly respected musical dynasty. There was Fabach Sr., Fabach Jr., and numerous brothers, nephews, and even grandchildren who continued the family name and tradition. Philip Fabach Sr. composed this piece, once a great favourite in old Vienna. It's called the Komische Zapfenstreich, or Comical Tattoo, the military variety.

The Comical Tattoo, composed by Philipp Fabach Sr. and played by the Northwest German Philharmonic Orchestra, conducted by Heinz Geiser. 19th century Vienna was full of musical families, and they all jostled for pride of place. Their public and private lives provided endless possibilities for gossip and speculation, with the same blend of truth and fabrication we see with celebrities today. Names like Strauss, Fabach, Schrammel, Libitsky, Helmersberger, and Lana were constantly on people's lips. Lana and Strauss, for example, had once been friends, playing together in the same ensemble, but later they competed vigorously against each other. 10 years after Strauss Jr. appeared on the scene, Lana Jr. made his own successful debut, and it looked like history might repeat itself. But a second-generation Lana-Strauss rivalry was not to be, as Lana, the son, died at an early age. Although Lana and Strauss Sr. were rivals most of their lives, they've gone down in history of Viennese dance music practically hand in hand. Well, I played a waltz by Strauss, so here's a galop by Lana called Brüder Spring, Jump, Brother.

Brüder Spring by Josef Lana, and we heard the Johann Strauss Ensemble of the Vienna Symphony Orchestra. Well, no account of fathers and sons in old Vienna would be complete without the name Helmersberger. In addition to his great wit and storytelling skills, Father Helmersberger was a brilliant violinist, an outstanding teacher, concertmaster of the Vienna Philharmonic, and first violin in his own Helmersberger String Quartet. Helmersberger Jr. was also a brilliant violinist and followed in his father's footsteps. At first he played second violin in his father's quartet, but eventually took it over entirely. He became a court Kapellmeister, director of opera ballets, and a composer of light-hearted operettas and dances.

And that was the Espuke Gavotte by Josef Helmersberger, the son, played by the all-female Vienna Bohem Quartet. And now to Mozart and his Eine kleine Nachtmusik. Mozart composed it in 1787, more or less dashing it off on the side, as it were, while working on his major opera Don Giovanni. Here's an arrangement by the piano duo Maurer and Chappé.

Einer kleine Nachtmusik, a little night music or serenade by Mozart, arranged and played by the duo Maurer and Chappé. 4 months after the death of Johann Strauss the Younger, he received a kind of musical resurrection, or as one Viennese newspaper eloquently put it, he took a holiday from heaven. What actually happened was that the operetta Wiener Blut, Viennese Blood, was given its first performance at the Karl Theater. In the final weeks of the composer's life, Kapellmeister Adolf Müller asked for permission to create a score using Strauss' melodies, some well-known and some half-forgotten. Strauss agreed to it, and the whole thing was so skillfully done that Müller's helping hand remained invisible. Two well-known librettists, Victor Leon and Leo Stein, wrote the script. And now Wiener Blut ranks beside Die Fledermaus, Gypsy Baron, and A Night in Venice.

little taste of the music in the operetta Wienerblut, the music of Johann Strauss the Younger. We heard the Cologne Opera Chorus and the Philharmonia Hungarica conducted by Willy Boskowski.

wait, Henry Higgins, just you wait. You'll be sorry, but your tears will be too late. You will be the one it's done to, and you'll have no one to run to. Just you wait.

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with just a line of English thrown in at the end. Angie West, vocalist in The View from Madeline's Couch, sang Ano Dorado, the Golden Years, and one of her own compositions, accompanied by Kim Ambrose, Vibes, and Helen Russell on double bass. And Jazz Tonight open with You're Only Happy When I'm Blue, with a band featuring Dizzy Gillespie. Here's Steve Hunter's tune, Jamaica Smile.

The Vibes player and composer Darryl Pratt wrote that tune, The Greenway, and he was playing with Adam Armstrong bass, Andrew Gander drums, and James Muller guitar, and both James and Andrew also featured in the previous work, Steve Hunter's Jamaica Smile, and the other two in the quartet playing that were Steve Hunter on bass with Dale Barlow on tenor sax. Let's move now to some of the Morrison family and the BBC Concert Orchestra with the Fane and Webster tune, named after the title of the film in which it featured, Love is a Many Splendid Thing.

born Chris Lloyd, the jazz vocalist with the guitarist Art Phillips from the USA, and they were playing the Allen and Curler tune Let's Fall in Love. Leading into that, Fain and Webster's Love is a Many Splendid Thing, taken from the movie back in the 1956, I think, An Affair to Remember, and it was played by James Morrison playing piano on that particular track, with Sons Harry on bass, William on guitar, Patrick Deneau drums, and the BBC Concert Orchestra conducted by Keith Lockhart. Let's go to some older big band next, and that of Maynard Ferguson. And they're playing At the Sound of the Trumpet.

the characteristic squealing sound of Maynard Ferguson's trumpet. Maynard Ferguson, the Canadian trumpeter. And they were playing a tune that he co-wrote called "The At the Sound of the Trumpet" with his orchestra. To a bit of a contrast with the next track, when Stefan Grappelli teams up with the Oscar Peterson Trio for "I Won't Dance".

Jerome Kern's I Won't Dance, played by the quartet of Stefan Grappelli, violin, with Oscar Peterson, piano, Niels Henning Ørsted Pettersen, bass, and Kenny Clark, drums. Well, from quartet to septet, and this is Judy Bailey's septet with The Calling

Wonderful Sarah Vaughan with a track taken from her 1964 The Lonely Hours album, arranged and directed by Benny Carter and his orchestra. And leading into that, we had the septet from Judy Bailey, it's Judy Bailey Septet, and a tune called The Calling. We're going to have a double feature, or double play feature, I guess, featuring Tony Gould and his trio, Tony on piano, Imogen Mannin's cello, and David Jones percussion. Firstly with Barry Tuckwell and the TSO, and then with the trio alone.

a double play from the Tony Gould Trio. In that particular track, we had just the trio of Tony Gould piano, David Jones percussion, and Imogen Mannin's cello, playing the Leonard Bernstein tune Some Other Time. And before that, we heard the Antonios Carlos Jobim number Gingy, and they were joined, well, the trio was joined by Barry Tuckwell, French horn, with Ben Robertson bass, and the strings of the Tasmanian Symphony Orchestra. To the Jake Mason Trio now, Jake Mason being an organist and composer, and this is Smile Awhile.

us into the second hour of Jazz Tonight. Jake Mason's Smile a While, played by his trio, Jake on organ, Danny Fisher drums, and James Sherlock guitar. You're listening to Jazz Tonight on MBS Light, a program that can be heard every night of the week between 10 and 12 midnight, with different presenters and a range of jazz styles across the week. We also have 3 hours of swing and big band every Saturday morning between 9 and 12 noon. Here's Blues in the Dark, written by Count Basie and Jimmy Rushing.

Recording from 1960 of the Dave Brubeck Quartet, that included Paul Desmond on alto sax, Joe Morello drums, and possibly Crotty on bass. I'm just not sure about that. And the singer was Jimmy Rushing.

Take Romance, sung by Joe Diaz, and he was accompanied by a group that included Judy Bailey, piano, Craig Scott, bass, Toby Hall on drums, and Fabio Javier on percussion. And before that, the Bill Sharlap Trio, live at the Village Vanguard. And my apologies for chopping it off just a little bit too fast to begin with the Joe Diaz. And they were playing the Jim Hall number All Across the City. This is Blame It on My Youth from another trio, this time from Australia, the Kim Perling Trio.

The Australian group, the Kim Perling Trio from back in the early 1990s, Perling on piano, James Clark bass and Ben Riley drums. And they were playing the Oscar Levant and Edward Heyman tune, Blame It on My Youth. To the 1954 album, next, Buddy DeFranco and Oscar Peterson play Gershwin. And this is I Want to Stay Here from Porgy and Bess.

Well, I don't often do a triple play, but I did one there. The last one was Graham Bell, recorded late in the 1990s, I think 1997 or thereabouts, and a piece called Flight of the Broken Wing. Leading into that was a version of the Davis and Ramirez tune Lover Man that featured Charlie Parker. And we opened the triple play with the 1954 album Buddy Franco, the clarinetist, and Oscar Peterson play Gershwin. And we heard an orchestra conducted by Russell Garcia playing the piece I Want to Stay Here from Porgy and Bess. And within the orchestra that was conducted, Herb Ellis, guitar, and Ray Brown did feature on bass. Here's Ingrid James.

From her 2024 Search for Peace album, Michael McDonald's I Can Let It Go Now was sung by Ingrid James. She was accompanied by Peter Churchill, piano, Samuel Vincent, bass, and Lachlan Hawkins, drums. Here's the Rodgers and Hart number, easy to remember, and it's played by the trio of Ted Vining, drums, Nick Haywood, bass, and Tony Gould, piano.

Rodgers and Hart's Easy to Remember was played by the trio of Nick Haywood bass, Tony Gould piano and Ted Vining drums. Well, at the beginning of tonight's programme, we had a number from the Steve Hunter Quartet. And I'm going to go out this evening with the same artist. The tune is Farewell, and it's played by an ensemble that features Mark Hunter on bass and keyboards, with James Muller guitar, Matt McMahon piano, and several others. I hope the days ahead are good for you.

Hello, Ross Sadler. Thanks for having joined us for this edition of Vienna and Beyond. I really don't think there'd be anyone listening who hasn't at some stage uttered words to the effect, "If I had my time over again," or "I'd like another go at that." Musicians are no exception. Dietrich Fischer-Dieskau recorded Die Winterreise by Franz Schubert at least 7 times. Daniel Barenboim has made a complete recording of Beethoven's Piano Sonata cycle 3 times, and so on. Here's an example, the opening aria from Bach's Goldberg Variations, played by Glenn Gould in 1954.

two versions of the aria from the Goldberg Variations by Johann Sebastian Bach, recorded 26 years apart by Glenn Gould, who obviously decided he'd like another go at that. So much for interpreters, but what about composers? This takes us to Beethoven and his opera Fidelio. The opera was felt to be too long, and Beethoven was persuaded to abridge and alter it. Nearly every number was changed in some way. Let's compare the finales. First, the 1805 one, in a performance conducted by Karl Melles.

the Act 3 finale, Leonora is in three acts, not two like Fidelio, came to us in a recording conducted by Carl Meles, with a cast led by Dame Gwyneth Jones, James King, and Teo Adam. Now, to a much more familiar ending from a recording with soloists and the LSO forces, conducted by Sir Colin Davis.

the finale to the 1816 version of Fidelio by Beethoven, with Sir Colin Davis conducting the LSO forces, and a cast led by Christine Brewer and John McMaster. You're listening to Vienna and Beyond, and our program today is entitled I'd Like Another Go at That. Well, someone who certainly needed that opportunity was Johann Strauss II, particularly in respect of his many operettas, whose bad libretti turned them into write-offs. None more so than his first operetta, Indigo and the 40 Thieves. In 1906, long after Strauss's death, one Ernst Reiterer reworked the score to a new book, the result being 1001 Nights.

Martin Zieghart conducted the Johann Strauss Orchestra of Vienna in the popular intermezzo from 1001 Night. Ernst Reiter is reworking of Johann Strauss II's first operetta, Indigo and the 40 Thieves. The year before, a 32-year-old conductor decided to try his hand at writing an operetta. His name was Leo Fahl, and the work was The Rebel. Like Beethoven, Johann Strauss, Glenn Gould, and all the rest, Leo Fahl decided he'd like another go at that.

0: The Nash Ensemble played an excerpt from the final movements of the piano quintet in A, D667 by Schubert. That's also known as The Trout. 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
1: BBC News with Neil Nunes. The Ukrainian President Volodymyr Zelensky has said he feels personally betrayed by Donald Trump after the US President recently lifted sanctions on Russian diesel and announced an energy ceasefire, which Russia has ignored. In an interview with the chat show host Piers Morgan during a visit to London, Mr. Zelensky said it seemed Kyiv was losing long-term US support in its war with Russia.
2: It's a pity that we are losing strong partner. It's not about business for us. It's just our life. And this is our country. It's our body. So our home, our children. That's why it's painful. When President Trump chooses one side, not our side, but we are okay that he's in the middle. But if you're in the middle, you have to stay in the middle.
1: The owner of SpaceX, Elon Musk, says the company's military-grade satellite communications network can only be restricted by the U.S. government after Ukraine said that its access had been impaired. Starshield can cut off internet connections for any projectile moving above a certain speed, Ione Wells explains.
3: Posting on social media, Elon Musk said that the Starshield systems, which Ukraine uses to guide its own drones and protect Ukrainian skies, were owned and controlled by the US government. Any limits on speed or usage, therefore, would be decided by the US military and ultimately the President of the United States. Mr. Musk was keen to differentiate between this system, which is used for battlefield communications, and the Starlink satellite system that civilians use for internet connectivity. Both are designed by his company, SpaceX, but Starlink is not allowed to be used for offensive operations.
1: Thousands of students have stormed the streets of Albania's capital, Tirana, demanding the resignation of the Prime Minister, Edi Rama. The demonstrators are angry at what they say are poor university conditions, dire job prospects and widespread corruption. Our Eastern Europe correspondent, Nick Thorpe, has more details.
4: Protesters set fire to makeshift barricades and hurled stones and Molotov cocktails at police and government buildings, including the Ministry of Education and the Ministry of Finance. Riot police responded with tear gas and water cannon. Around 20 people have been injured so far, including police officers, and 16 arrested. The European Union delegation in Tirana has called for restraint from both the protesters and police.
1: Several high-profile events have been postponed in Saudi Arabia as the Houthis continue to fire drones and missiles from Yemen. A tennis tournament next week, in which Novak Djokovic and Carlos Alcaraz were due to play, has been put off until the end of December. Three football matches, including one involving Cristiano Ronaldo's team, have also been postponed. BBC News. The United States has lifted sanctions on the head of Venezuela's National Assembly, who is also the brother of the country's interim president. No reason was given for removing Jorge Rodriguez's name from the sanctions list. He's due to represent the interim government in U.S.-backed transition talks with Venezuela's political opposition later today. The charity Human Rights Watch says the military authority controlling eastern Libya has executed at least 31 people since the end of August following a series of sham trials. It said the secret executions were the first carried out on Libyan territory since 2010, when the dictator Muammar Gaddafi was in control. Kenya has confirmed its second case of Ebola. The health ministry said the patient was a close relative of the first person to be tested for the disease in Kenya, who later died. Akisa Wandera has more details.
5: Kenya's health ministry says the man was already in quarantine when he developed symptoms including fever, fatigue and joint pains on Tuesday. He was immediately isolated and later tested positive for Ebola. He's now receiving treatment at a designated facility. Authorities say both cases are linked and there's currently no evidence the virus has spread into the wider community. Health teams are now assessing people who may have been in contact with the patient since his symptoms began.
1: Prosecutors in Britain have told a court that the comedian, actor and media personality Russell Brand was a ruthless and manipulative predator at the start of his trial in London. He denies multiple charges of rape, sexual assault and indecent assault. The alleged offences are said to have taken place between 1999 and 2009 when his career was starting to flourish. BBC News.
0: More news at 8 a.m. Let's update weather now, courtesy of Brisbane Chorale. Directed by Emily Cox, Brisbane Chorale present Messiah by Handel on Sunday, the 15th of November, at 3 p.m. in the Old Museum Concert Hall, Bowen Hills. Sinfonia of St Andrews and leading local performers will add their professionalism to this perfect pre-concert or pre-Christmas event. 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Well, weather-wise, we can expect an indifferent sort of day today, but mild. A possible shower, but not much in it. 24 degrees in Brisbane, Ipswich and Logan. And along the coast, 23 degrees for Bayside suburbs, Gold Coast and Sunshine Coast. Winds will be southeasterly. For the next 3 days, temperature very similar. 16 to 22, and the shower or two will persist, but again, and not much to water the garden with. 7 minutes after 7 o'clock. Good morning and welcome to all listeners, especially those joining us through our digital service, MBS Lite. This is Daybreak Classics.

The music of Berlioz to get us underway in the second hour of Daybreak Classics. That's ballet music from his opera, The Trojans of Lord Trienne, and the National Philharmonic Orchestra. Richard Bonning conducting, 12 minutes after 7 o'clock, and we're heading to Spain and the Zarzuela.

Seguidilla Manchieves, that's from the Zazuela, or operetta, the Little Barbara of the Barbara of La Vapiere, and the performance there was by Victor Pablo Perez. It's a quarter past seven. You're listening to Daybreak Classics. It's an unusual piece from the High Country.

0: A little piece was titled Hijinks, and it's all about the stallions in the high country of New South Wales Victorian border. Jan Carter with the Celtic harp and guitar that was recorded in Bellingen, a lovely little country town, about 3 hours' drive, maybe about 4 hours' drive from here. It's 19 minutes after 7 o'clock.
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The Prague Quartet gave us an excerpt from Dvořák's Dream Quintet, Opus 77. That's an excerpt from the Scherzo movement. Coming up to 25 minutes after 7 o'clock, we'll open our rather extensive music diary at 7:30.

0: The Spanish Dance number 5 from that was the set rather, and Andalusia is from that set, the music of Granados, performed by Alicia de la Racha.
1: Contemporary Classics is a series of programs which aims to introduce some of the lesser known music and composers of the 20th and the 21st centuries. The music is generally lyrical, but from time to time, there will be more challenging pieces in the mix. I'm Philip Moss, and I invite you to join me each Friday after the 9 a.m. BBC News for Contemporary Classics, here on 4MBS Classic FM.
0: And it's spot on 7:30 on this Thursday, the 15th of October, as we check out what's happening through our music diary. The Queensland Symphony Orchestra, conducted by Otto Tusk, will perform the Piano Concerto in A Minor by Grieg with soloist Piers Lane and Scheherazade by Rimsky-Korsakov. That's at Kupac South Bank tomorrow evening at 7:30, and the concert will be repeated Saturday evening also at 7:30. For bookings, go to qtix.com.au.

by Twist, McDowell, Cronin and others at St John's Cathedral in the city, Sunday afternoon at 3. For details, 0412 049 051. 0412 049 051. And details of those two events, as well as events further ahead, and there are many, can be found on our website, 4mbs.com.au, where you can book online for selected performances, including Bach and Zelenka with Peter Roenfeld and friends on Saturday the 24th of this month, Warwick Aidney and Mark Cooper on Sunday the 25th, and an all-Haydn program with the Orchestra Corda Spiritus also on Sunday the 25th. It's coming up to 28 minutes to 8 o'clock.

Carl Philipp Emanuel Bach's Cello Concerto No. 2 in B flat major. We heard an excerpt from that particular work performed by Concerto Armonico under Peter Zutz. It's 24 minutes to 8 o'clock. Pavarotti sings Bellini.

Well, that wasn't too melancholy, was it? The words, melancholy, sweet nymph, I concentrate my life to you. Bellini's song, performed there by Pavarotti. 22 minutes to 8 o'clock. Station sponsor.

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This year, we present two fully staged performances of Shakespeare's Henry IV, Parts 1 and 2. International actor and Shakespearean specialist Tama Matheson directs this thrilling tale of battles, rebellion and royal intrigue as Prince Hal fights for England's crown, encouraged by the jest and occasional wisdom of Falstaff. Come early to enjoy roving performers, Shakespearean dance, swordplay demonstrations and more, including Emeritus Professor Roland Rowley Sussex discussing Shakespeare's use of language immediately before each performance. Rowley's wit and enthusiasm for language makes him an entertaining addition to our Shakespearean celebrations. Save the dates, Saturday the 31st of October and Sunday the 1st of November in the shade of the Roma Street Parkland Amphitheatre. More information online at brisbaneshakespearefestival.com.au. A proud 4MBS initiative.

The pianist was Pietro Spada with, firstly, a waltz in A-flat major and then a polonaise in E-flat major, the music of John Field. It's 8:15 on this Thursday morning. Mozart.

There we are, Mozart. That was the opening movement of the Divertimento in D major, K136, Ensemble VM. 11 minutes to 8 o'clock. I don't think we've enjoyed the music of Johann Sebastian Bach this morning. Let's remedy that. An excerpt from Magnificat in D major.

He has showed strength within in his arm. We heard the music of Johann Sebastian Bach from his Magnificat in D major, BWV 243. And that performance was by... let's see who it was by. Well, here we go. It was by the Park Collegium of Stuttgart under Helmut Rillin. All these things are hidden. You just have to search for them. It's 8.5 minutes to 8 o'clock. This isn't hidden. It's an outright Sol Torello by Gounod.

Our penultimate piece in Daybreak Classics, the very, very infectious Solcerello by Chalguno, the CSR Symphony Orchestra, André Lenard conducting. 2.5 minutes before we cross to BBC World News.

0: Magical music of Camille Saint-Saëns. That's a dance from Henry VIII with the London Symphony Orchestra, Richard Bonin conducting. It's 8 o'clock, time to cross to London for BBC World News, cross-sponsored by Burrell Stockbroking and Wealth Management. 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
1: BBC News with Moira Alderson. The Ukrainian President Volodymyr Zelensky has said he feels personally betrayed by Donald Trump after the US President recently lifted sanctions on Russian diesel and announced an energy ceasefire which Russia has ignored. Mr. Zelensky, who's on a visit to the UK, was speaking in a TV programme in London. Paddy Maguire reports.
2: Donald Trump's deal with Vladimir Putin to supply Russian diesel to the world market has strained US relations with Ukraine. In a television interview with Piers Morgan during a visit to London, Mr. Zelensky said it seemed Kyiv was losing long-term US support in its war with Russia. President Trump has blamed Kyiv's strikes on Russian energy targets for the rising cost of diesel fuel, although many analysts say the US-Israel attacks on Iran have been the real trigger. Mr. Zelensky has also raised concerns about potential new limits to US intelligence sharing.
1: Meanwhile, the owner of SpaceX, Elon Musk, says the company's military-grade satellite communications network can only be restricted by the US government after Ukraine said that its access had been impaired. Starshield can cut off internet connections for any projectile moving above a certain speed. Ione Wells explains.
3: Posting on social media, Elon Musk said that the Starshield systems, which Ukraine uses to guide its own drones and protect Ukrainian skies, were owned and controlled by the US government. Any limits on speed or usage, therefore, would be decided by the US military and ultimately the President of the United States. Mr. Musk was keen to differentiate between this system, which is used for battlefield communications, and the Starlink satellite system that civilians use for internet connectivity. Both are designed by his company, SpaceX, but Starlink is not allowed to be used for offensive operations.
1: Thousands of students have stormed the streets of Albania's capital, Tirana, setting a government building and two banks alight and demanding the resignation of the Prime Minister, Edi Rama. The demonstrators are angry at what they say are poor university conditions, dire job prospects and widespread corruption. The protests have now merged with a wider anti-government movement calling itself the Flamingo Revolution. These were originally sparked by opposition to a luxury tourism project linked to President Donald Trump's family in southern Albania. This man was among the protesters.
4: We are here to protest against our most corrupt government ever, who is misusing and abusing our environment, our natural resources, our lands, our protected areas. This is the most corrupt government that our country has ever seen, and it needs to go as soon as possible.
1: Several high-profile events have been postponed in Saudi Arabia as the Houthis continue to fire drones and missiles from Yemen. A tennis tournament next week has been put off until the end of December. Three football matches, including one involving Cristiano Ronaldo's team, have also been postponed. BBC News. The acclaimed Irish novelist Sally Rooney says she can no longer sell her books in Britain because of her support for the banned protest group Palestine Action. Her publisher said current law meant it could not pass on UK earnings to the author, whose novel, Normal People, has sold more than a million copies there. The charity Human Rights Watch says the military authority controlling eastern Libya has executed at least 31 people since the end of August, following a series of sham trials. It said the secret executions were the first carried out on Libyan territory since 2010, when the dictator Muammar Gaddafi was in control. US inflation rose more than expected in September, driven largely by increases in fuel prices, which have surged since the conflict with Iran began. The higher prices will add to voter concerns about the cost of living ahead of November's midterm elections, in which President Trump's Republican Party is trying to keep hold of Congress. Our correspondent Samira Hussain has more from New York.
5: The headline here is really the price of gasoline, that in just 1 month, you saw that for a gallon or a liter of gasoline, that's jumped 9% in just 1 month. And then you look at from the beginning of the year up until now, we see that gasoline prices alone are up some 35%. So if Democrats are looking for a piece of vital information to link the cost of living directly to the Trump administration, they may not have to look too much further than these new data set with regards to inflation.
1: Samira Hussein reporting. Kenya says a second person has tested positive for Ebola and that he's in hospital under quarantine. Kenya's health ministry said the patient is a close relative of the first person in the country to be registered with Ebola who later died. That's the latest world news from the BBC.
0: And more news from the BBC at 9 this morning. We'll update weather now, courtesy of Brisbane Chorale. Directed by Emily Cox, Brisbane Chorale presents Messiah by Handel on Sunday the 15th of November.